The world for some years has been sodden with tears on behalf of the acting profession. Each star playing a part seems to expect a purple heart. It's unorthodox to be born in a box, but it needn't become an obsession. Let's hope we have no worse to plague us than two shows a night in Las Vegas. When I think of physicians and mathematicians who don't earn a quarter the dough, when I look at the faces of people in maces, there's one thing I'm burning to know. Why must the show go on? It can't be all that indispensable. To me, it really isn't sensible on the whole to play a leading role when fighting those tears you can't control. Why kick up your legs when draining the dregs of sorrow's bitter cup?

We're asked to condole with each tremulous soul who steps out to be loudly applauded. Stars on opening nights weep when they see their names in lights. Though people who act as a matter of fact are financially amply rewarded, it seems when pursuing their calling, their suffering's simply appalling. But butchers and bakers and candlestick makers get little applause for their pains. When I think of miners and waiters in diners, the query forever remains, why must the show go on? The rule is surely not immutable. It might be wiser and more suitable just to close. If you are in the throes of personal grief and private woes, why stifle a sob when doing your job, when if you'd use your head, you'd go out and grab a comfortable cab and go right home to bed, because you're not giving us much fun. This laugh clown laugh routine's been overdone. Hats off to show folks for smiling when they're blue, but more Camille Faux folks are sick of smiling through. And if you're out cold, too old, and most of your teeth have gone, why must the show go on? I sometimes wonder, why must the show go on? Why must the show go on? Now, why not announce the closing night of it? Public seem to hate the sight of it, dear, and so why you should undergo this terrible strain we'll never know. We know that you're sad, we know that you've had a lot of storm and strife, but is it quite fair to ask us to share your dreary private life? We know you're trapped in a gilded cage, but for heaven's sake, relax and be your age. Stop being gallant and don't be such a bore. Pack up your talent, there's always plenty more. And if you lose hope, take

0: Erchik asks you to leave your father and mother and join him in that frozen wasteland, Siberia, and marry him there?
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Hello, Ross Sadler. Welcome to this edition of the Bandstand Collection. My program today is simply entitled A Brassy Bard. To set the scene, our first track goes right back to the instruments of Shakespeare's time. This particular piece, Queen Note, features the slide trumpets of the group known as the York Waits.

Only one of two composers to set the play As You Like It into an opera was the eccentric Baroque violinist Francesco Maria Veracini. Although no brass ensemble has recorded any of the music from his opera, I do have a brass arrangement of the Vivace movement from Veracini's Violin Concerto Opus 3, No. 3. The performers, Paramount.

One of the popular versions of Merry Wives of Windsor is that of Otto Nicolai. Here is the overture performed by the John Foster Black Dyke Mills Band.

You're listening to the Bandstand Collection, and our program today, A Brassy Bard, is featuring Shakespeare-inspired brass music. Prokofiev's Romeo and Juliet has become one of the most performed ballets in modern times. Here to perform the Capulets and the Montagues is the Icangia Biosphic Band.

London Collegiate Brass's version of the Overture to Henry V by Ralph Vaughan Williams brought to an end this edition of the Bandstand Collection.

Ladies and gentlemen, you are about to see a story of murder, greed, corruption, violence, exploitation, adultery, and treachery. All those things we hold near and dear to our hearts. Thank you.

the regimental band of the Coldstream Guards, conducted by Major Trevor L. Sharp. They were playing some regimental marches of the British Army, including the British Grenadiers, followed by Heland Laddie, representing the Scots Guards, St. Patrick's Day, Irish Guards, the Rising of the Lark, Welsh Guards, and their own Milanollo. This time we have the band of the Royal Fiji Police. There are 41 of them. And this is their own special 3-minute version of the 1812 Overture by Tchaikovsky.

an arrangement of the 1812 Overture by Tchaikovsky. And that was played by the band of the Royal Fiji Police and Director of Music, Viliame Bale. The Royal Tournament at Wembley in 1993 featured not only the mass bands of Her Majesty's Royal Marines, but also the Royal Artillery Band. And here they are with the musical drive of the King's Troop, Royal Horse Artillery.

The Musical Drive of the King's Troop Royal Horse Artillery. That was played by the Royal Artillery Band in the 1993 Royal Tournament in London. Well, now let's go to the Band of the Royal Corps of Transport. And they play the Pirates of Penzance March by Sullivan, arranged by Kenny.

The Pirates of Penzance March, the music of Sir Arthur Sullivan, arranged for the band of the Royal Corps of Transport. Well, now off to Canada, the band of the Canadian Forces School of Music with two marches, Saint Laurent and Mon Ami.

Those two marches were Saint-Laurent and Mon Ami. They were played by the band of the Canadian Forces School of Music, conducted by Major W.T. Warnes.

hoop skirts, buckled shoes, and powdered wigs were not required for this minuet, with its hearty bohemian folk dance in the middle. It's by Smetana, and we go to Bratislava for this performance.

A Minuet in B-flat by Smetana, with Robert Stankowski conducting the Slovak Radio Symphony Orchestra in Bratislava. If Smetana was looking to the musical past when he wrote that minuet, Johann Strauss the Younger was on the cutting edge of fashion when he penned the dance melody we're going to hear next. In the early 1850s, a new kind of dance music was twirling its way from Paris to Vienna. The French polka was the hottest thing around. The polka originally was a bohemian folk dance, but in Paris it received a hefty infusion of chic. Once the polka française hit Vienna, it rivaled the waltz in popularity, particularly when Johann Strauss took it on. In 1854, Austrian Emperor Franz Joseph married the 17-year-old Bavarian princess Elizabeth, also known as Zissi. It was a fairy tale wedding, enlivened by Strauss waltzes and embellished by the French polka. So it's hardly surprising that when the Elisa polka came out around this time, everyone assumed it was dedicated to the young empress. But in fact, it was composed for a pretty young woman from Johann Strauss's social circle, whose name was Elisa. Mother Strauss already had her eyes on Elisa as a future daughter-in-law. But meanwhile, Johann had fallen in love with another young woman he'd met in St. Petersburg while performing his summer concerts. So Elisa remained just a musical memory.

a polka named after a certain young lady named Eliza. It was composed by Johann Strauss the Younger and played by the Czech State Philharmonic Orchestra, conducted by Olo Doch Nanyi. There are many examples in music history of opera composers being at odds with their librettists. Librettists have come off badly in the eyes of the public too, but a certain Helmina von Chesi takes the prize for being criticised so roundly and so unanimously. She proved to be the kiss of death for some music by two brilliant composers, Weber and Schubert. Schubert accepted a commission to write the incidental music for Rosamunde, Princess of Cyprus, a play from the apparently not very talented pen of Helmina von Chesi. After the first performance, the work was performed just once more before disappearing forever. Only the Rosamunde music survived. And then only once it had been cut free from the dead hand of the text, which didn't happen until long after Schubert's death.

Ballet Music No. 2, part of the music that Schubert wrote for the play Rosamunde, and it was played by the Orpheus Chamber Orchestra. Weber's opera Euryanthe, or Euryanthe, also fell victim to a libretto by von Chasy. But unlike Schubert, Weber knew what it was like to have a real hit. 2 years previously in Berlin, Weber's opera Der Freischütz turned out to be an amazing success from opening night. Der Freischütz was in fact the first German-language opera to challenge the supremacy of Italian opera. And here's the ever-popular Hunting Chorus.

The Hunting Chorus from Weber's Der Freischütz, with the Chorus and Orchestra of Berlin's German Opera, conducted by Wilhelm Schuster. Our next composer was never blessed with the kind of success enjoyed by that Hunting Chorus, despite the fact that Peter Cornelius had support from no less a musical celebrity than Franz Liszt. As director of music at Weimar's Culture Center, Liszt conducted the premiere of an opera by his younger colleague Cornelius. That opera, The Barber of Baghdad, was both lively and promising, but it was thumbs down in Weimar. Liszt eventually left the city, and Cornelius, too, was obliged to move on. He unsuccessfully tried his luck in Vienna, and then a lucky break. Wagner, who'd just become the favourite of the Bavarian king, Ludwig II, and thus had considerable clout, invited Cornelius to join him in Munich. So, finally, poor Cornelius had a steady income, even if it wasn't as a composer, but as a teacher at the Munich Conservatorium and as Wagner's assistant. The disastrous Weimar premiere of The Barber of Baghdad remained the only performance of the work during Cornelius's lifetime. But 30 years after his death, it made a comeback, of all places, in Weimar. And here's the wonderfully romantic overture.

And that was a performance from 1952 of the overture to the opera The Barber of Baghdad, composed by Peter Cornelius and played by the Vienna Radio Orchestra, conducted by Heinrich Hollreiser.

A classic minuet combined with a fiery tarantella. It's hard to imagine how they could be made to fit into the story of a medieval poet who died more than six centuries ago. But this rather unlikely feat was achieved by Suppé in his operetta Boccaccio. The plot of the operetta has very little to do with the real life of Giovanni Boccaccio, the famous writer and exponent of Dante's work. But the tales in his Decameron collection were so popular that Suppé had no problem making Boccaccio the hero of the story.

a minuet and tarantello from the operetta Boccaccio by Suppe, played by the Slovak State Philharmonic Orchestra, conducted by Alfred Walter. In his operetta about the Italian poet, Suppe was able to give full rein to his love for Southern European melody, and his work was greeted enthusiastically by audiences at Vienna's Karl Theater, where a good year after its premiere, Boccaccio was already into its 100th performance. 30 years before, another premiere in Vienna had been equally successful, but in this case, there was some genuine folk music involved. The Last Rose of Summer, an Irish folk song, proved to be one of the highlights at the first performance of Flauto's opera, Marta. In the version we're about to hear, the melody is played by the Köln Salon Orchestra.

The Last Rose of Summer was just one of the highlights of Flaubert's opera, Martha, in which a wealthy woman, bored with life at court, decides to hire herself out as a servant. 3 years before the Viennese premiere of Martha, Flaubert had written the music for the first act of a ballet based on the same story, which was performed in Paris, an introduction, as it were, to his opera, which was packed with popular melodies. Here's another one, a song of praise to beer, or more precisely, to English porter.

0: Hermann Prey, accompanied by the Bavarian State Orchestra and the chorus of the Munich State Opera, singing the praises of porter, the favourite beer of English market porters or barrowmen. A good accompaniment to porter is a hearty chunk of bacon, as praised by Kalman Supan, the pig breeder, in Strauss's operetta, The Gypsy Baron, although his mind is as much on the commercial aspect as the enjoyment of a good meal. Here, in a legendary recording with Erich Kunz and the London Philharmonic, conducted by Otto Ackermann, is the song about bacon as the ideal reason for living.
1: Jo, das Schreien und das Lesen ist nie mein Fach gewesen, denn schon von Kindesbeinen befasst ich mich

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1: 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It's been claimed that the roots of the hot-blooded Cuban habanero rhythm can be traced back to the cool shores of England. Admittedly, it was a long and winding route from original English country dancing via the contradance that became popular throughout Europe and was later turned into a wide variety of fashionable dance forms, finally crossing the Atlantic from Spain to Cuba, where it merged with the habanera and other folk rhythms to become an indigenous form of music. This was at just about the time when a five-year-old piano prodigy by the name of Ernesto Lecuona was causing a stir in Cuba. Lecuona began composing at the age of 11 and went on to become an internationally celebrated pianist and band leader.

The pianist was Catherine Stott in that performance of Ernesto Lecuona's La Habanera. Well, clothing folk music in the robes of classical concert music has often proved a successful recipe, and one outstanding example is Bizet's musical setting of La Lésienne, the play by Alphonse Daudet. It was in 1872 that Bizet was commissioned to provide authentic music for La Lésienne, the Maid of Arles. The Daudet play has not survived the test of time, but the music has become famous in the form of two concert suites for orchestra, and this final movement, Farandole, was a popular success from the word go.

Fun and All from La Lézienne by Bizet, and that was played by the Dresden Philharmonic Orchestra, conducted by Herbert Kegel. In 19th century ballrooms, the last dance was usually a vigorous gallop. And here's one by Emil Valteufel, Prestissimo.

That was a gallop called Prestissimo. It was composed by Emil Waldteufel and played by the Slovak State Philharmonic Orchestra, conducted by Alfred Walter.

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1: But Moses, he noses, his toeses aren't roses,
2: as Moses supposes his toeses to be.
1: Moses supposes his toeses are roses, but Moses supposes erroneously. A Moses is a mose.
3: A rose is a rose.
1: A toes is a toes. Hoop-de-doody-doodle.
4: Moses supposes his toeses are roses, but Moses supposes erroneously. For Moses, he noses, his toeses aren't roses, as Moses supposes.

0: and hot.
1: If you're into up-tempo jazz, blues and the 40s and 50s, then the Brisbane Jazz Club has something special for you on Thursday night, the 10th of this month, when Peaches and the Alpha Sonics will treat you to bucket loads of authentic vintage sounds. 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The Brisbane Jazz Club is a station sponsor. Mr. Atom, for his matter
2: is not. We're having a heat wave. 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

jazz lovers. Thank you for tuning in. It's Sunday night, late night jazz round midnight with James Dalgleish. I invite you to relax with me as we tour the jazz joints of the world. We start in Los Angeles to continue with the jazz of Harry Bosch, the Hollywood Division detective in the novels of Michael Connelly. When head office interferes in an investigation, the boys call it High Jingo. From the novel A Darkness More Than Night, Art Pepper and Lee Konitz play High Jingo.

Yes, the bigwigs at Parker Building are getting involved. Hi, Jingo. Art Pepper and Lee Connett's both on alto sax, Bob Magnuson bass, and Joe Dent's drums. Art Pepper again with his theme song, Straight Life. As a continuing drug addict, Art sometimes wanted the straight life. He could never do it.

Art Pepper, alto sax, with Miles Davis's rhythm section. It's a remarkable record. Pepper was strung out on drugs. He had one opportunity to play with Miles Davis's rhythm section of Wynton Kelly, piano, Paul Chambers bass, and Philly Joe Jones. And his wife forced him to go to the session. And Straight Life was the opening number. Art Pepper meets the rhythm section from the novel A Darkness More Than Night. Harry's driving home late and hears the song Night Moves on the radio. It resonates with him, a creature, a detective of the night.

Kurt Elling with Night Moves, accompanied by Bob Mintzer, tenor sax, Rob Mountsey, piano, and Christian McBride, bass. We're now in the novel City of Bones, and Harry's listening to Late Night Jazz with Bill Evans Trio. What kind of fool am I?

the Bill Evans Trio, Bill Piano, Eddie Gomez Bass, and Jack DeJohnette Drums, What Kind of Fool Am I? It was the opening number in the novel City of Bones, a disturbing novel with the discovery of a child's skeleton in the hills of Los Angeles. He gets his relief, does Harry, from listening to Miles Davis' Kind of Blue album, the biggest selling jazz album of all time. And here is Freddie Freeloader.

from the novel City of Bones and from the album Kind of Blue. Miles Davis with Freddie Freeloader, his own composition, and accompanying him, that wonderful quintet he had at the time, Cannonball Adderley, alto sax, John Coltrane, tenor sax, Wynton Kelly on that particular track, and Paul Chambers bass and Jimmy Cobb drums. Most of the album of Kind of Blue has Bill Evans as the piano player, and as you recall, Miles Davis called him the token white in the band. Now, moving on to the novel Lost Light, Art Pepper features again, but firstly, Chet Baker sings My Funny Valentine.

lovely version of My Funny Valentine from the album Chet Baker Sings. Chet, just the vocal on that occasion, no trumpet work. Russ Freeman, piano. Carson Smith, bass. And Bob Neal, drums. Rodgers and Hart wrote the song, as you recall, from Babes in Arms in the 30s. Art Pepper now with You'd Be So Nice to Come Home To.

two tunes from the novel Lost Light by Art Pepper. The first was You Be So Nice to Come Home To, Art alto sax, Red Garland piano, Paul Chambers bass and Philly Joe Jones drums, and then The Shadow of Your Smile. It was Lee Connets on the alto sax and Art Pepper playing the clarinet very nicely too. Michael Lang piano, Bob Magnuson drums, and John Dents drums. Lost Light. We continue Lost Light with Louis Armstrong and What a Wonderful World.

I used to visit all the very gay places, come what may places, where one relaxes on the axis of the wheel of life to get the feel of life from jazz and cocktails. The girls I knew had sad and sullen gray faces with distingué traces that used to be the

finished the novel Lost Light with Louis Armstrong, What a Wonderful World, Frank Morgan and George Cables in that beautiful and extremely short lullaby. And then the composer of Lush Life, Billy Strayhorn, playing the piano and singing at a special celebration concert in 1965, his composition, Lush Life. And now from the novel The Closers, we hear Boz Scaggs singing For All We Know.

Sorry, folks, I played the second offering from the novel The Closers, the Miles Davis Quintet with Stella by Starlight. And now, Boz Skaggs, For All We Know.

lovely gentle treatment of the 1934 number from J. Fred Coots and Sam Lewis, For All We Know. The singer Boz Scaggs, with a lovely trio behind him of Paul Nagle piano, John Shiflett bass and Jason Lewis drums, from his album But Beautiful of 2003. And our final offering for tonight in the novels of Michael Connelly, from The Closers. We're heading for Europe now, and we've arrived in France, in Paris to be exact, where an Italian trio is recording French music. The wonderful pianist Enrico Pieranunzi, his regular bassist Diego Imbert, and Andre Cecciarelli drums, from his lovely album of 2015, Ménage à Toi. He takes the music of Claude Debussy, Eric Satie, Gabriel Fauré, to mention just three, and his Hommage to Edith Piaf.

Enrico Pierannunzi, pianist, from his album Ménage à Toi of 2015, and the homage à Edith Piaf, and his variations on Autumn Leaves. In 2018, the same trio recorded Monsieur Claude, or Monsieur Cloud, his A Travel with Claude Debussy. He takes Debussy's Night of Stars and adds Simona Severini as a vocalist and the French saxophonist, tenor saxophonist, David El Malik. And this is his Night of Stars.

Delightfully gentle piece for late at night, based on Claude Debussy's Night of Stars. Enrico Pieranunzi, piano, Diego Imbert, bass, and Andre Ghiacciarelli, bass, with the singer from Milan, Simona Severini, and the Parisian tenor sax player David El Malik. From his album Monsieur Cloud, a travel with Claude Debussy. That's staying in Paris now, where the American stroke Italian violinist Joe Venuti was visiting, and he met up with his mate Stefan Grappelli, and of course they got together and wrote an album they called Venupelli Blues. Here is I'll Never Be the Same, 1969.

Continuing our gentle theme, Joe Venuti and Stefan Grappelli, violin, George Ween, piano, and Barney Kessel, guitar. I'll never be the same. And now, the guitarist, Parisian guitarist, Ugo Lippi, in the act again, with Florent Garc, the Hammond B3, and their regular drummer, Mourad Benhamou, with a number called New Year.

0: just the right tone to bring in the new year, whichever one that might be. Ugo Lippi guitar, Florent Gack HB3, and Mourad Benamou drums, from his album Who Cares. And now the French vocalist Clotilde Rouleau. She visited here a couple of years ago now, and it's a good show. She's changed her style from the pure jazz, but here we are with her 2011 album, In Extremis. She teams up with Olivia Hootman, piano, Dano Adair, guitar, and Antoine Paganotti, bass. And she sings La Bahiana, La Bahiana.
1: Oui, écoute, la voilà. 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

the voice of Clotilde Rouleau with La Bahiana, accompanied by Olivia Hootman, piano, Dino Adair, guitar, and Antoine Paganotti, drums. And now some Manouche jazz to send us on our way with the last half hour of our show. And this is the Rosenberg Trio, Stokelo, Nuske, and None Rosenberg. From their album Jangologists, they play Coquette. And following that will be a Django Reinhardt composition, Melody at Dusk, or Twilight if you're more poetic, played by Lolo Meyer.

Lovely work by Lolo Maia with the Django Reinhardt number, and taking a cue from the latter years of the Hot Club de France, substituting the violin for the clarinet. So Lolo Maia, the solo guitar, André Donny, clarinet, Domenica Peyrade, the rhythm guitar, and I just can't read my own writing for the rest of the rhythm group. But a lovely piece, the melody at twilight. Before we leave Paris, let's hear Diana Krall from, or Diana Krall, from her album that she recorded for French radio at a special concert she did, and then they put it in an album called The Girl in the Other Room. This is Tom Waits' tune, Temptation.

Oh, yes, the temptress herself, Diana Krall. Tom Waits' composition, Temptation. She played the piano as well as sang. Anthony Wilson, guitar. Neil Larson, the Hammond B3. Christian McBride, bass. And Terry Lyne Carrington, that wonderful lady drummer. Great album. 2004, The Girl in the Other Room. But she did that in 2008 at a RTS Paris radio concert. We've left Paris, we've left France, we've gone to Scandinavia. We're in Helsinki and we're listening to Eero Rantala, the pianist playing a variation on a theme of Errol Garner. It's called Not Misty, but Thinking of Misty.

You're a Rantler from his album Lost Heroes. This is James Dalgleish. Thank you for your company tonight, and it's round midnight. Good night for now.

0: in the plane.
1: Again.
0: The rain in Spain stays mainly in the plane.
2: I think she's got it.

Hello, Ross Sadler. Thanks for having joined us for this edition of Vienna and Beyond. Today, I have a program for you about something that we're inclined to take for granted, and that is the air around us. All we ask is that it is tranquil and calm, which is also all that Aminta, the shepherd in Mozart's opera, Il Re Pastore, or The Shepherd King, asks for as well. And because Aminta is a trouser role, we have soprano Angela Maria Blasi to do the honors for us.

Did you know that each day we breathe the equivalent of 150 bathtubs full of air? Well, it follows that if someone had saved your life, they've allowed you to keep breathing. And it also follows that it would be nice to return the compliment, even if you have to stick your neck out. And that's what this ensemble from the Yeomen of the Guard is all about. The singers are Anne Hood, Donald Adams, and David Palmer.

In 19th century Copenhagen, the French play La Fille de l'Air, or The Girl of the Air, became popular as a translation, Luftens Datter. It inspired Hans Christian Lumbye to write a series of pieces based on characters in the play, and that included the Lucette Polka, which we hear performed by the Tivoli Symphony Orchestra under David Riddell.

If the play Lufthansdatter was a favorite with the Copenhagen public, then you could say the same thing about the Berlin Air as regards the characters in Paul Linke's operetta Frau Luna, or Mrs. Moon. A talented young inventor produces a balloon, with which he is able to take his friends to the moon. But it ends up being such a boring place, full of squabbling people, that the party is very glad when the balloon deflates and they all end up back on Earth in their good old Berlin Air. Werner Schmidt-Bölker conducts this performance.

You're listening to Vienna and Beyond. Our program today is entitled The Air Around Us. Now, it has to be said that the air around us is not always as tranquil as a mentor would like it to be. Which brings me to Ludwig van Beethoven and his piano sonata number 17, popularly known as The Tempest, although Beethoven himself did not give it that name. Indeed, if we are to apply the name to the piece at all, the first movement suggests a storm of the first order. And it's a little hard to believe that Beethoven is said to have associated this work with Shakespeare's Tempest. At any rate, let's hear what Gerard Willems makes of the third movement on his Stewart & Sons grand piano.

Today, we tend to think of Giacomo Meyerbeer as the composer of the grandest of grand operas, such as Les Huguenots, Robert le Diable, and so on. But Meyerbeer also wrote a large volume of songs, both before and after leaving his native Germany. One of the most delightful of the German songs is Luft von Morgen, or Air in the Morning. And I think anyone who's ever felt the fresh morning air will also appreciate the fresh voice of soprano Sivan Rotem, who's accompanied on this disc by pianist Jonathan Zak.

Sivan Rotem, accompanied by pianist Jonathan Zak, performed Luft von Morgen, or Air in the Morning, by Giacomo Meyerbeer. I wonder why we don't hear more of her. I see from her webpage that Ms. Rotem was born in Argentina and is also a talented painter. Well, that brings to an end this edition of Vienna and Beyond.

cat says fiddle-i-fee. I bought me a duck, my duck pleased me. I fed my duck under yonder tree. My duck says quack, quack. My cat says fiddle-i-fee.

My cat says feed like me. I bought me a pig, my pig pleased me. I fed my pig on yonder tree. My pig says griff, griff. My hen says shim, shim, shim, shim. My goose says haw, haw. My duck says quack, quack. My cat says fiddle.

Mackenzie's field I flee. I bought me a horse please pay. I fed my horse under yonder tree. My horse says neigh, neigh. My cow says moo, moo. My pig says griffin, griffin. My hen says shin, shin, shin, shin. My goose says quah, quah. My duck says quack, quack. Mackenzie's field I flee.

honey. My horse says neigh, neigh. My cow says moo, moo. My pig says gritty, gritty. My hen says shimmy, shimmy, shimmy, shimmy. My goose says quack, quack. My duck says quack, quack. My cat says quack.

she bursts into tears and runs upstairs. And we're now in her bedroom in the Warbucks mansion. It's the following morning. It's Christmas morning. She's in a manic, frantic mood. She's rushing around, packing and slamming things into her suitcase as Miss Fair watches her. And she sings.

And the time is 7 o'clock, time for the BBC World News, which is sponsored by Burrell Stockbroking and Wealth Management.

0: I'm Debbie Russ with the BBC News. Exit polls say Germany's extreme right, AfD, is heading for a big victory in the eastern state of Saxony-Anhalt, far ahead of its mainstream rivals. It's not yet clear if that would be enough to take power in the state, but the AfD says it has won a mandate to govern. Ulrich Siegmund from the far-right party gave this update.
1: We've made history, dear friends. We're taking back our country. We stand together. We stay united. This is the basis on which the first AfD-led government in all of Germany will thrive, here in Saxony-Anhalt and then throughout Germany.
0: No far-right party has won control of a state in Germany since the Second World War, and governing at state level would mean powers over policing, local education and culture. Jessica Parker is in the state capital, Magdeburg.
2: At the moment, all eyes are on whether the smaller party, BSW or BSV as it's known here, whether it's going to reach the 5% threshold that could allow it to get into Parliament. The reason that's important is BSV have signalled that they would be open to helping the AfD actually take power in this state, even if it wouldn't be any kind of formal coalition. If the BSV didn't make it into the Parliament, the AfD would potentially get more seats, more likely to get state-level power. But the big picture is they've won, and they've won big here in Saxony-Anhalt.
0: Volodymyr Zelensky has said he expects the war with Russia to continue into the winter. He was speaking after the first ever talks in Kiev with Donald Trump's top envoys, Jared Kushner and Steve Witkoff. There was no announcement of a major breakthrough, but the Americans have started a second round of negotiations with Ukraine's president after they jointly briefed a group of European allies. From Kiev, here's our diplomatic correspondent, James Landale.
3: For several hours, the Ukrainians and Americans held talks alone. Later, they were joined by national security advisers from Britain, France and Germany. All sides delivered warm words afterwards, saying the talks have been constructive and useful. President Zelensky thanked the US envoys for coming because their presence, he said, and the temporary ceasefire that it ensured had been more successful than any US air defences in halting Russian attacks. But he also reiterated the importance of Ukraine having security guarantees after any peace, which would require a strong army.
0: Mr. Zelensky stressed that he wanted a just peace deal with no opportunity for renewed aggression by Russia. World football's governing body has confirmed that its president, Gianni Infantino, will stand for re-election in March. Mr. Infantino has been under pressure following his scrapped plan to sell stakes in FIFA competitions to private investment firms. The BBC has been told that the European Football Federation is confident it can find a rival candidate. BBC News. Iran's top negotiator has threatened to launch a faster and more forceful response to US attacks as hostilities between the two sides escalate. The Iranian Speaker of Parliament said Americans must understand that the rules of the game have changed and the era of proportional responses was over. His comments come nearly a week into renewed fighting between Iran and the US. At least five people were killed when an apartment block collapsed in the Indian capital, Delhi. Eyewitnesses say up to 50 people, including students, had been inside the multi-story building near Delhi University's South Campus. Arunade Mukherjee reports from Delhi.
4: Fire engines and excavators are at the scene to help remove the debris and search for survivors. Ambulances are standing by and the condition of those brought out so far is unclear. Videos from the site captured chaotic scenes as locals and officials were seen trying to dig through a massive pile of rubble in what appears to be a congested area with other structures nearby. The police said repair work was underway in the basement of the 50-year-old building which collapsed. Posting on X, the Chief Minister of Delhi expressed her concern, adding that the adjacent building had been vacated as a precautionary measure and that rescue operations were being carried out on a war footing.
0: Fierce fighting is continuing in coastal areas of Yemen between Saudi-backed government forces and Houthi fighters. Powerful explosions were heard on Sunday in the western Taiz region as government troops launched airstrikes. Hundreds of people have reportedly been killed. Chilean police have arrested at least 20 people at a rally for the victims of the military coup in 1973, which brought General Augusto Pinochet to power. Protesters threw Molotov cocktails, stones and fireworks at police outside the General Cemetery in the capital, Santiago. The annual march is held around the date of the coup. That's the latest BBC News.
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5: 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Four shows only, September the 6th to the 9th, and QPAC Concert Hall. 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And now for the weather for the southeast coastal areas. Chance of fog in the south early this morning. Also a chance of smoke haze in the morning. Mostly sunny afternoon with light winds becoming east to south easterly in the late afternoon and then becoming light in the evening. Brisbane can expect a maximum of 26, Ipswich 28, Logan also a maximum of 26, and 24 is expected by both the Gold Coast and the Sunshine Coast regions. And a very good morning to listeners. I'm Nola Billington, and if you've just joined me, welcome to the second hour of Daybreak Classics from 4MBS Classic FM and broadcasting through our digital station MBS Lite and streaming online. And this hour begins with the music of Theobald Bohm, three duets of Mendelssohn and Lachner, performed by the flautist John Pierre Rabhal, Claudio Rimini, and John Steele Ritter at the piano.

flautist Jean-Pierre Rampal and Claudio Rimini with accompanist John Steele Ritter. And they were playing Theobald Boehm's duets by Mendelssohn and Lachner. 14 minutes past seven, and now we have the double bass player Joel Quarrington. He's playing the third movement from the Giovanni Bottesini's Double Bass Concerto No. 2 in B minor.

The third movement from Giovanni Bottesini's Double Bass Concerto, No. 2 in B minor, for double bass and piano, was performed by the soloist Joel Warrington, with Andrew Maresco at the piano. Time is 19 minutes past 7. And now, guitarist Konrad Rogoznik, with the Southwest German Chamber Orchestra Pforzheim, plays the final movement from Johann Fasch's Lute Concerto in D minor.

guitarist Konrad Rogoznik with the Southwest German Chamber Orchestra of Pforzheim, playing the final movement from Johann Fausch's Lute Concerto in D minor. It's 23 and a half minutes past seven. And now we have the soprano Renee Fleming singing that little song Nell. It's number one from the Opus 18 set by Gabriel Fauré.

Gabriel Fauré's Nil, number 1, opus 18, was sung by René Fleming, accompanied by Jean-Yves Thibaudet. Bring the time to 26 minutes past 7. Our next composer is Tchaikovsky in an orchestrated version by Douglas Gamley. We're here number 12 of his 376 set of Seasons, played by the London Symphony Orchestra.

0: Richard Rawning conducting the London Symphony Orchestra in the movement number 12, December, from Tchaikovsky's The Seasons. It's just gone 7:30, time to open up our music diary for the first time on this Monday, the 7th of September. Michelle Walsh, violin, Graham Jennings, violin, Patricia Pollitt, viola, Caroline Henbest, viola, and Stephen Emerson, piano, will perform the string quintet in C minor, opus 104 by Beethoven, and the piano quintet in F minor, opus 14 by Franck, at the Queensland Conservatorium South Bank on Wednesday evening at 7 o'clock. For bookings, call 136 246. 136 246. The Glory of Bach with Nicole Thompson, soprano, Jasmine Kay, mezzo, the St. Stephen Cathedral Choir and Schola, and the Queensland Baroque Orchestra will include the cantatas numbers 147 and 172 at the Cathedral of St. Stephen in the city on Sunday afternoon at 3 o'clock. For details, call 3324 3030 during business hours. 3324 3030. And remember, further details of events mentioned in the music diary, as well as events further ahead, can be found on our website, 4mbs.com.au, where you can book online for selected performances, including three on Sunday the 20th. Inheritance with Riverbend Ensemble at Christchurch, St. Lucia. A performance by pianist John Granger Fisher at St. Paul's Church, East Brisbane, and the fourth in the Aidney Hooper concert series at 4MBS Performance Studio, Coorparoo.
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1: And that brings the time to 26 minutes to 8. And to begin this last half hour of Daybreak Classics, let's listen to the flautist Emmanuel Parhoud playing the third movement from Mozart's Flute Concerto No. 2 in D, Kochel 3.

The third movement from Mozart's Flute Concerto No. 2 in D, Kürschel 314, was played by the flautist Emmanuel Pahude with the Berlin Philharmonic Orchestra directed by Claudio Abbado. And the time is making its way to 19 minutes to 8. And now, at 8 o'clock, there'll be another Bulletin of the World News, after which I will join you for Light and Bright. Next, we have ballet music by Drigo, The Awakening of Flora. And once again, the London Symphony Orchestra is directed by Richard Bonning.

violinist John Georgiadis and harp player Ossian Ellis with the London Symphony Orchestra under Richard Bonning, played an excerpt from the ballet The Awakening of Flora by Ricardo Dorigo, bringing the time to 8:15. And now Julius Katchen is going to be playing excerpts from Schumann's Opus 9, Carnival.

Julius Katchen was playing excerpts from Schumann's Opus 9, Carnival. It's 10 to 8, and we're making our way towards the 8 o'clock news with Donna Juanita, the operator, and this is the march from it.

Alfred Walter directing the Slovak Philharmonic Orchestra in the Juanita March by Franz von Suppe, by Franz von Suppe's opera Donna Juanita. And now let's finish with some music by Carl Michael Zierer.

0: And that brings the time to 8 o'clock, time for the BBC World News, which is sponsored by Burrell Stockbroking and Wealth Management. 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
1: News with Fiona MacDonald. Exit polls say Germany's extreme right AfD is heading for a big victory in the eastern state of Saxony-Anhalt, far ahead of its mainstream rivals. It's not yet clear if that would be enough to take power in the state, but the AfD says it has won a mandate to govern. Chancellor Friedrich Merz's party, the CDU, saw its support halve to 18.5%. Here's Jessica Parker.
2: Nationally, I think it means the AfD feels they're on the march and they have been growing in popularity. I think as well it's a bad night for Friedrich Merz, the Chancellor, CDU, who was already very embattled, but this could potentially further destabilise him and his government. Now remember, his government is, for example, a key supporter of Ukraine, whereas the Alternative for Deutschland want to end support to Ukraine and have pro-Russia policies.
1: Police in the US city of Miami say at least 5 people were killed when an Amazon Prime Air cargo flight overran a runway while landing at Miami International Airport. Miami-Dade Fire Rescue says the plane crossed a road, hitting several vehicles and bursting into flames before coming to rest in a field. Volodymyr Zelensky has said he expects the war with Russia to continue into the winter. He was speaking after the first ever talks in Kiev with Donald Trump's top envoys, Jared Kushner and Steve Witkoff. There was no announcement of a major breakthrough, but the Americans have started a second round of negotiations with Ukraine's president after they jointly briefed a group of European allies. Our diplomatic correspondent James Landale is in Kiev.
3: The Ukrainians and the Russians at the moment are still sticking to their guns. Vladimir Putin, making it very clear yesterday, is not retreating from his maximalist war aims. And President Zelensky today was making it very clear that big issues like giving up any territory or giving up security guarantees or allowing his army to become reduced after any kind of peace settlement, the no-goes for him. Those are red lines. So I think at the moment, the expectation is that, yes, there may be a few talks that go on, but at the moment, most people here are getting ready for an escalation of this conflict and a hard winter of fighting.
1: Rescue efforts are continuing to remove debris and find survivors under the rubble of a collapsed building in the Indian capital, Delhi. At least 5 people have died and it's not yet clear how many are still trapped, with some eyewitnesses saying up to 50. The building was used as a private hostel for students. Delhi's chief minister, Rekha Gupta, gave this statement to reporters.
4: The most important thing for us is to save the lives of these students. Rescue operations will carry on. All the officers are here. We will leave no stone unturned. I assure you also that we won't spare the guilty.
1: You're listening to the latest world news from the BBC in London. Iran's top negotiator has threatened to launch a faster and more forceful response to US attacks as hostilities between the two sides escalate. The Speaker of Parliament, Mohammad Baghir Ghalibaf, said Americans must understand that the rules of the game have changed and the era of proportional responses was over. His comments come nearly a week into renewed fighting between Iran and the US. On Saturday, Washington said it struck Iranian oil tankers in response to Tehran attacking American warships. Chilean police have arrested at least 20 people at a rally for the victims of the military coup in 1973, which brought General Augusto Pinochet to power. Protesters threw Molotov cocktails, stones and fireworks at police outside the General Cemetery in the capital, Santiago. Police used water cannon and tear gas to disperse the crowds. The annual march is held around the date of the coup, September the 11th, when the socialist president Salvador Allende was ousted and died. Indonesia's main international airport and seven others remain closed, affecting hundreds of flights after a volcanic eruption. Mount Anak Krakatau began erupting late on Friday. More than 170,000 passengers have been stranded. These people were among them.
5: If a volcano erupts, I understand that. The problem is, why weren't we informed? That way, passengers wouldn't have needed to come here.
6: It has caused problems for me. People are waiting for me. But this is nature. I have to accept it.
1: World Football's governing body has confirmed that its president, Gianni Infantino, will stand for re-election in March. Mr. Infantino has filled the role since 2016. He's been under pressure following his scrap plan to sell stakes in FIFA competitions to private investment firms. BBC News.
0: And it's 6 minutes past eight, and there'll be another bulletin of world news at 9 o'clock. And now the weather. And weather up.

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Half a minute to go and it'll be 9 o'clock. Here's the opening movement from the first of J.S. Bach's six Brandenburg concertos.

Pekka Zukerman, violin, and conducting members of the Los Angeles Philharmonic. First movement from Bach's Brandenburg Concerto No. 1. Here's music to take you back to the cinema of the 1950s.

The 1959 film Ben-Hur was directed by William Wyler and starred Charlton Heston as Judah Ben-Hur. The Rome Symphony Orchestra under Calvos Salvina performed the prelude from the film score. Music of Miklos Rotsas. Music now from the pen of Charlie Chaplin.

0: Smile from the score of Chaplin's 1936 comedy film Modern Times. We heard Anakiko Myer's violin with pianist Akira Eguchi.
1: Brisbane, get ready for a delightful, witty and downright joyful concert celebration of Gilbert and Sullivan. A soiree of song and satire will play four shows only from the 6th to the 9th of September at the QPAC Concert Hall. Star of stage and screen Ben Mingay and Opera Australia's rising star Nina Corbet join a stellar cast on stage with a 19-piece orchestra. Packing a treasure chest full of humour, world-class talent and irresistible earworms, taking you on a rapid-fire journey through the absolute best bits from Gilbert and Sullivan. Whether you're a lifelong GNS fan who knows every word to the Major General or a complete newcomer who just loves a bit of spectacular silliness, we all need a show like this right now. Four shows only from the 6th to the 9th of September. 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

Anna Netrebko with the Vienna Philharmonic, conducted by Gianandrea Nozeda. Song to the Moon from Dvorak's opera Rusalka. You might have seen that at the Glasshouse Theatre in Brisbane earlier this year, or you might have heard it or seen it on my U3A Opera Appreciation Program sometime in the last 12 months. It was certainly on both of those. Robert Brown Hall's Death or Glory March.

Robert Brown Hall's Death or Glory March, the Grimethorpe Colliery Band, from the original music of the music of the movie Brassed Off. A song now from Cesare Bixio.

Speak to Me of Love, Mariu by Cesare Bixio, tenor Giuseppe Sorbello, accompanied by Rita Miles. A Joseph Strauss polka.

0: Slovak State Philharmonic, conducted by Christian Pollack. The Pell-Mell Quick Polka by Josef Strauss.
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of so much heartache and suffering from Rossini's Tancredi. Elena Garancia with the Bologna Community Orchestra under Roberto Abbado. The main title theme now from the 1994 film Forrest Gump.

Chicona from Falconieri's first book of songs. Paul Dyer directed the Australian Brandenburg Orchestra, and that was from a 2-CD compilation release in September 2018 for Father's Day, as it was yesterday. And Paul Dyer directing the Australian Brandenburg Orchestra. Here's another Australian. Bring him home from Les Miserables.

Terrific version of Bring Him Home from Les Miserables. It was sung by Anthony Warlow.

0: Another from Les Miserables. We heard Philip Quast singing Stars from the show. And this is a CD with all Australian performers and the covers show the Princess Theatre and Her Majesty's Theatre in Russell Street, Melbourne, where many of these shows got their start in Australia.
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Bach's Cello Suite No. 1 in G. The guitarist was Slava Grigorian. Handel's Let the Bright Seraphim.

the Bright Seraphim from Handel's Oratorio Samson. Soprano Kerry Takanawa with Crispian Steele Perkins trumpet and the St. Paul's Cathedral Choir and English Chamber Orchestra, all directed by Barry Rose. Percy Grainger's Lincolnshire Poacher.